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0: The controversies.
1: So when we know that the law is not working, then
0: 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Air it all. No holds barred. Your views, inner perspective on the narrative. 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
3: Thank you, Jesus. Thank you, everlasting Father. Glory to God.
4: Glory to God. 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

kasovelete mama. We seek the face of the Lord. 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And you think that the Lord is angry with you.

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My strength has failed me. I

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0: everybody sing it. 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

0: 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And this is the place for the hottest, the coolest, the songs you pick. You brought it back.
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2: God reminded me of the children of Israel and how they wanted a king because everyone else had a king. But what they didn't recognize is that they had the King of Kings. And God stopped me in my tracks one day while I was praying, and he said, Travis, quit searching for what you already have. You have the Father of Fathers. And I don't know who you are tonight, but you've been searching for your identity, and God says that you find it all in him. He says, listen, homie, I've never missed a ball game. He says, daughter, I was there at your graduation. Woo! I feel a win of restoration.

0: love you, I see. 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You are all that matters. 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Bye.
1: Wow.
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0: Are you ready? 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

0: 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The big one is coming to Port Harcourt, South South, Nigeria. The Rivers Dialogue. Keynote speakers, Professor Joash Amubitan San, INEC Chairman, Nigeria. 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

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The big one is coming to Port Harcourt, South South, Nigeria. The Rivers Dialogue. 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
1: I'm coming. 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
0: 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Air it all. 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Your views, inner perspective on the narrative. Dissect the big issues. 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

0: Lord bless your hearts. I just couldn't resist that. Something got a hold of me and said, when the Lord touched me, and I turned around and touched Bruce, and then I just had to go through the rest of them there. Somebody touched me. Such great singing. You ought to be really, really proud of it. They're professional, good singers, good. Do real good. And somebody had to touch me this morning to get me here, and I come to the door. Somebody touched me, and I just jumped over that little step down there. All I've got to do is gain about 35, 40 pounds, you know, and have the Lord really get a hold of things and be all right. Amen. If I got a short haircut, I don't even have to comb it. I said, this is Father's Day, and I trust my father's here, and God bless his heart. And my mother's heart, too. Young boys and girls, you probably have little problems with them because they're guiding you, but never forget good old mom and dad. You won't when you grow up. And you remember that, and give them a good hand clap. You will now. They're strict. They make you get in line. And I said something about, you know, you can tell your kids and to go to church, but you can't make them go there. Now, I'm going to kind of, so the parents don't have any problems. What I mean is, when they start growing up, as long as they're under your roof, now you persuade them to go to church. But after they get out, you know, what I was talking about, you can tell them about church, but you can't force them to go because they're getting 18, 20 years old, 21. They go on out, you know, and so forth like that. But if they're home and not too old, why, it's your duty to get them to church. How many of your parents know that? Amen. Let's separate that, and I always teach. I want to make everything right. Lord, we love you. Love you with all of our heart, and we're glad to be together today. And ever since and every time we've come over here, miracles have taken place. You've moved among the people, and you've done great and wonderful and powerful things, and I don't believe any of them really know what you have in store for them. Some of the things I've only been able to see a little bit, but that alone would be plenty, plenty, plenty. And they don't really know, Lord. There's no way they can even imagine or even think it up, what you've got preserved for those that love you in their heart. Touch each body here this morning. I want you to meet every need in this audience, no matter if it's spiritual, physical, or material, or whatever it is, Lord. I want you to move for them in the days ahead and have them get into the right step, get in line, because we're going right straight towards you, Lord, now. And it's like the sheep. You got to go back and get a few of them, but we're headed home. And I want you to anoint and touch each one. Take all the pains out, all the suffering. Take everything that would bother them, this old world that drags them down, and bless each heart. And the new person here, let them really be new, a real new creation by thy spirit, not man. Give the Lord a hand clap. All right. Go ahead and be seated. I think I was here 4 straight services, and I missed one of them. And it's just however the Lord kind of bounces, however it happens and everything. And I didn't even prepare a sermon. It just seemed like the Lord kind of picked me up this morning and kind of brought me over here. We're in a trying time, hard times, no matter how you look at it, not just speaking about the finances and things across the nation or anything like that, but the times of the world, the time that we live in. And, you know, sometimes I get an opportunity, not very often, but we get to walk through a place or something that has the news or something on it or anything like that, and you can just see the prophecies that God has given and the word the Lord has given, what he has told his people, all of it coming to pass. You'd have to be blind, you know, if you couldn't see the signs and the warnings that God has given to his people. And I'm always, when they see me, a sign that the Lord's coming soon. I guarantee you that, because it's put in my heart, and God put it in my heart with the urgency to tell the people. And he told me it's going to be soon now. Then they think, some of them, you know, I think they'll pass the century way over in there. Some of them think 100 years, 50 years. Some of them think 30 years, 40 years, but 10, some 10, 15, you know. But I really believe in my heart that we're very close to the coming of the Lord. How many of you believe that? Now, I don't want to stay here long at this period of time because I've been here so many services here. But I noticed David, and I was reading the Bible, and he said, Lord, I will seek the Lord forever. Now, you know, if you go to heaven, how you can seek the Lord forever. He wanted to put one point over. I will seek the Lord forever, meaning that we're to seek the Lord daily. And Paul said that each day, constantly, without ceasing, we're to have our minds and hearts upon the Lord. How many of you believe that? Amen. Oh, you can feel the power of God. Bow down, O Lord. Woo. It said, be near me, and I am poor and needy. Preserve my soul, for I am holy. O thou, my God, save thy servant that trusteth in thee. And be merciful unto me, O Lord, for I cry unto thee daily. Rejoice the soul of thy servant, for unto thee, O Lord, do I lift up my soul. For thou art good. Thou art ready to forgive and plenteous to help thy people. How many of you know that? And it goes on and on and on down here. And give ear and so forth like that. And tell of the great things. And among the gods, there's none like unto thee, O Lord. Neither shall there be any works like unto thee. How many of you believe that? That right alone is enough inspiration to heal everybody in this audience here. All nations whom thou hast made. And people think they've made the nations. God has put them there, but they won't obey him. Shall come and worship before thee, O Lord, and they shall glorify thy name, Lord Jesus. They shall glorify. I have come in my Father's name. They shall glorify thy name. What do you think his name is? Who could say Lord Jesus? Can you all say Lord Jesus? They shall glorify every nation. Now they're going to glorify a name. That's the one it says here. They're going to glorify as the name of the Lord. And the name of the Lord. And Jesus said, he's come in the name of the Lord. And so when they glorify every nation there, for great is the Lord thy God. Ooh, that's just a little Psalms there and so forth like that. The time that we live in, the hour that we live in, what we're happening to us right now and everything. You want to keep your hearts and minds on the Lord? I know I haven't been around here very much, and you'll get slack concerning God's promises, and you'll get slack concerning the Lord's ways. But he is good. He is good to everyone. How many of you believe that? You know, they were, I think it was a while back, they call it the dance of the double suns. How that the two great suns are merging together in the heavens. How that they keep coming. And Jesus said there should be signs in the sun and the moon and stars, so forth like that. And they had an article how that they merge together. And they're coming closer and closer in a binary. And when they get together, they'll become one great, powerful sun. And they notice that in the heavens now, they can reach out there so far. And as God's sons of thunder begin to merge together, that's a sign in the heavens, we're coming closer to the real sun of righteousness. And as the sons of God come close together, we're going to merge together with the Lord as one sun. And we're going to be there with him. As son of righteousness rising with healing in his wings. And I'll tell you one thing, it's going to be one more binary together. How many of you believe that? Glory, hallelujah. Startling, amazing, and powerful, and wonderful things. Science seeing under the seas. Scientists are seeing in the heavens. They're seeing them everywhere. We'll maybe get back to some of that right now. We're going through a time, you know, I would say this, in the title of this sermon, Sleep On Now. And Jesus looked around. Sleep on now. It's the most critical hour that the world has ever seen. They have never seen such a momentous time, a vital time. But sleep on now and take your rest. And the Lord, with great drops of blood, come out of him as he was praying in the garden. And at the most hour that he needed them in the most vital time, they fell asleep on him. And it was the greatest hour the world has ever seen. Jesus stood under that burden alone. Sometimes you may have to stand alone. If you're alone, remember, you have more power and strength. It's good to be around others to pray with. But don't forget when you're alone, God can give you double power. How many of you believe it in triple power? If you know how to use it there. Jesus all alone had to face every crisis and decision all by himself. Foreknowing the future, he foreknew his burial. He foreknew the thief on the cross. He foreknew all things that were coming before him. He knew his hour had come. He had predicted it. The testimony of Jesus, spirit of prophecy. If you really read the sermon that I preached about Jesus' prophecies, almost every word that he turned left or right, it was prophecy, prophecy. And he was telling them what would be the next 3 days, or what would be the next few minutes, or what would be over here, what would be over there. Cast your net on the right side. Find a fish in the coin's mouth here. Find a colt over here. He just kept on telling them, and there, and so forth like that. Sleep on now. That was the time of his first coming. They were asleep when he was a baby too. And at the time that he's coming again, sleep on now, world. They're all asleep. And yet they're all, you know, claiming there's a God and everything. And they're asleep. This is the hour that God needs. Now, it's bad enough that the world is sleeping. But to have God's church go to sleep is another matter. The foolish and the wise were both asleep. The midnight cry was the ones, the loners. They were kind of different, yet they were the wise. The midnight cry came, and all of a sudden it came upon them. And it's all asleep. The only reason that the wise woke up was that oil. God had them to alert, and the others had to flee. So they went to those that, you know, by, but they were gone with the Lord by the time they got there. They were translated. That's your real Pentecostals that put out that power on them that gave the Holy Spirit like the book of Acts. How many of you believe that? And it's there in the Bible. And I don't want you to go to sleep now during this little period of time. The Lord has kind of given me a time of rest aside. And many people are going to sleep. And the world's asleep. He said his church would be asleep at the end except for a few that would be woke up and the ones that had the midnight cry. You want to stay awake and God will bless your heart. You know, in the time we live in, he's coming to a great restoration, but there will be, after an economic crisis, a great burst of prosperity to lull them even further to sleep. Even some of the Christians today, maybe some that's heard me right here in this building, we begin to get caught up into this massive type of trading the head in Sodom and Gomorrah, and the trading they had at the height of world powers and so forth, and the pleasure, the fantasies, and all the things they have, to be caught up in this great burst that will come after we have these crises. But it won't last very long, because then to enjoy any of it, you will have to give your soul to the company store. And not like you do by credit cards and different things now. But you'll have to give your own heart, your own body and soul over to the beast power. And that is coming. So sleep on now. If you're asleep now, you'll probably be asleep when that happens. And this 10 years that started when I started speaking, it was going to be like it was going to be, is turning out exactly as it was going to be. And anybody that left here or gone, you tell them that I said, it's exactly thus saith the Lord as was spoken. It is coming to pass. 90, 91, 92, 93, and 94. Get the Psalm scroll down on the year 94, and you see it's coming, and it will come in the same exact way that it's come. And the trend towards what was coming was given is also there. And when the truth is told, that's when people jump up and run. But when that you can tell a half lie, you'll hold every one of them, so help me, Lord Jesus. Why is that, people? That is human nature. Because I imagine part of man is a lie anyway. Do you believe that? After you have beaten the devil, after you have whooped the devil, and you think you've defeated the devil, you've got just about a bigger foe, and that is yourself. And you say, well, I've gotten rid of the devil, and the devil I got out of there. But did you know human nature is against God? Human reasoning is against God. That's why when you speak about miracles or tell about things like, I have to tell about sometimes that we have, that the old human nature. Once you can get that old human nature under control, if you can do it like Paul and die daily, that is in the flesh, and you get it under control, then you can reach on out and pull down them miracles like that. Pull down what you want. It won't be once in a while. It'll just be speak the word only. He's bringing the church into where speak the word only. And that means whatever you utter will begin to come to pass. We're coming into that. We're coming in a time of Joel's great restoration. It'll be short. It'll be powerful. And it'll be over with. Wherein he gives the former and the latter rain in the same month. In other words, in the same season of time, like about the 1900s turned around in the 46s and the 90s will be the last, I believe. And we're coming into the latter rain. And so the former and the latter rain, and oh, what it gave, how that the oil and the fats and so forth, and how great. And he was talking to helping the Jews too, but he was talking to the Gentiles at the time of the end. It would be about the time of these great discoveries of science, the Bible said, where you could see the signs of the atomic and signs in the heavens, and he pour out his spirit upon the handmaidens and pour them out upon all the children of God and all of that, and a great restoration. But you know, it's going to be different. This other one was kind of on the headlines, you might say, of the churches. And it was spoken about like that. But the next great revival will be so powerful and so quick, they're not going to have much of a story to tell. And the world's going to have so much attention that if you're not careful, the one that really, really think you're going to make it now, you better watch out. Because the world is going to come out with some things. And they're already coming out with them that I predicted maybe 15 or 20 years ago. And they're coming out with these things that's going to totally get the attention of the human nature. Even if you don't even have much of the devil, they're going to get you if you're not careful. And they're going to get the human nature in such a way until you're going to miss that quick, short revival. In an hour, ye think not, God has swept the floor and gone. Ooh, my. That's all right now. See, sleep on now, world. Sleep on. And take your rest. So we find out Joel's great harvest time will be ended. And we're way over in there, and the time of the time of the separation has come. And many of them have already, I don't know if 80% of them have been separated or 50 or what, but a great, great, great separation of the people have already come, and God is separating them. And if you look around, you've seen friends probably you knew come here, you know, 100%ers. If you look around, even in your daily work or friends, not just going to church here, but I get letters from all over the world, everywhere. And people, you know, I wrote in the letter that I was kind of taking a rest for them too. I'll do a little repeating and little things like that. And I've got letters from all my important Brother Frisbee. Oh, we're praying for you, and we're praying for you. And you know, I've been here in all these, back in these services here too. But just thinking about that, and I'm praying. The literature that you give us, it's just better than, you can just look at the news and newspapers, and just our hearts are uplifted. And your prophecy's been with you for 30 years. I got one of their 80s and 90 years old and something in there. What in the world am I going to do? What in the world am I going to do? I'm going to pray for you, see. And all of them are just behind me, and they enlarged to help me to try their hearts, and I don't want really to bother them like that. I never said nothing like that. And they don't know what to do. But God, as enough literature as I wrote in there. Why? If I never said another word, they got enough to keep them alive. How many of you know that? And God's comforted in the heart. The Lord appointed it and told me in the heart, I'll comfort them when you send this back. I sent a note to them. I was standing in the hallway, and God wrote the note. And comfort them in their hearts. So all over the world, I get letters all over the world. And different places, you know. They don't all just put money in it, but, you know, they're wanting things, and they help me. But I've got a record, a pretty good one, of how that people get behind me. And they're talking about the signs. And you know what? They have these polls. And they take these polls all the time, you know. They project. But according to the mail that I've tried to get through, and what really took my strength, too, is I tried to get to every letter, and I shouldn't have done it, see. And most of them just go through and pray over the massive bunch. But I just kind of put it in my heart, I can't let the people down. And that if I've got something, give it, let them have it, see. If it kills me, let them have it, see. That's what it's there for. And boy, the miracles we get, people that get miracles and everything. And God touching their hearts and so forth. And the people telling me that they look around and see all of the signs. And almost every letter that you read that would speak about it. Some of them speak about other things, healings and so forth. They talk about that according to how they feel too, that the coming of the Lord, they've been here, some of them 100 years old, some of them 80, some of them 70, some 60, 50, 40. So, and you know, we got some on young people on there too, but we've got a lot of the older people that have been with us since 1960-something. And they were already in their 50s at that time and 60s. And they've looked at the world since the turning of the century. And every one of those that that we see at the turning of the century, they have watched from behind. And they have watched the future. And if you could have told them what's happening now, just 25 years ago, they themselves would have thought, are you crazy or insane? You know? And here it is, they say. And it keeps getting worse and worse. And to their minds, if it hadn't come gradually, if they'd have stepped back out, let's say from a frozen state or a state of, I wouldn't say that they can't really do that, but some things they can, but out of a state of 50 years ago and all of a sudden saw what was going on, why, they would just pass out. They couldn't believe it. You know what I mean? They just couldn't believe what's happening. And yet, the people, you people here in the audience and the children, will see more than you if God was to allow it to go on. But he's not. He's going to cut his work trying. You've growed into it, and still some of it startles you there. Well, they got more things coming. Spellbinding things have been hidden, set back for that system. And when it comes out for the, especially the last 3.5 years, I'm telling you, about the time of the translation, they're going to get their minds and get their attention with things that has never been seen before and inventions that's never been seen before. And through the ingenious of the Antichrist and through the works of him, it's going to be one more sight. So you better practice in your heart. I've got rid of the devil, you say. I can get rid of the devil, rebuke the devil. But I'll tell you what, you better keep this old human nature down, because he don't want to believe God. He wants to tell you, let's doubt, you know. What about this? Hey, why did that happen? Where's Brother Frisbee at? I just thought of that right now myself. See, I'm right behind you is where I'm at, and right in front of you. Amen. And said, why did this happen? This person over here died. See, what happened over here? Well, that ain't got any, that's human reasoning. All the disciples died. If you was back in the church, every one of you would have quit church. All 12 of them is all dead and gone. And yet the church survived, even though they died, and they went on. And if they'd have died of a natural death, they would have accepted the gospel even more. But some of them was 50s and 60 years old when they died. Paul was only about 68. Peter was only about 68. John lived to be the longest, and he lived to be 90-something on the Isles of Patmos in the year 98, just before the turning of 100 years since Christ was there. And Jesus said he'd live the longest by the way that he was talking there, to him there. He prophesied. He said, what if it's due if I let John stay here until I, you know, come again? He did. He saw him on the Isles of Patmos. He did come again on the Isles of Patmos. But John's not living on earth now. He's gone. God took him. Now, Elijah and Enoch are the oldest two men that we know of in the Bible. They're thousands of years old. And I'll tell you, my heart believes this. They're still alive and doing well. How many of you believe that? Amen. And Enoch probably is a type that shall never die. But two prophets will come in Revelation 11. And in the closing Malachi, it names the two prophets probably that's in there. Elijah's one of them. We know that. And then he'll have to give up his heart at that time and have to face that. But at the time we live in, and the people, they're telling, you know, me, never have they seen people act and do what they're doing. I wrote in one scroll, I can't go through all of them because I don't have time, but how about 8 or 10 years ago I wrote how the people would act, the things they would do, and everything, if you could find it, the craziness, the things that would be in the open, things that were hidden, and so forth like that. There's two or three paragraphs similar, but this is one, and it would tell you all of these things that people are doing. And I wrote one letter one time about crazy things people are doing, and I'll tell you out of one thing, and it was received very greatly. I'm going to rerun that again sometimes in the future. And I wrote on there, things are about three times worse than what people are doing. You remember the one that I wrote about just crazy things, like the preacher shot the pigeon off the roof. And you remember the car that run over, you know, so forth like that. Crazy things that people, you mean, that's happening that they're doing. And you say, well, that's bad enough. But did you ever see the crazy things some of them are doing in the churches? How many of you believe that? Why, I look around, I see people, you know, walk down the street, walk around. Some of them, you know, if it's on Sunday or whatever it is, some of them, they wear dresses so short it looks like bathing suits going on out there. People, they might as well, they ain't nothing on there. Why don't they just go on? We're coming to the end of the age. How many of you believe that? That's exactly right. And if they're not careful, when I told you about you got rid of the devil and you got, all right, old human nature's there. Don't follow that. You follow the Lord Jesus. How many of you say amen?
1: That's God.
0: You know, somebody touched me, didn't he? Somebody touched me. That's right. Now, women, they, in their makeup, you see, they're kind of like a church ought to be, seductive in the spirit of God, powerful enough to possess, powerful enough to draw you. Something there. Something alluring, something mysterious, something that's positive, something that's confident, something that appeals. How great and powerful. But a woman, see, she wants to be liked. She wants to be noticed. Somebody told her she didn't look so good. Somebody might have told her this. And she winds up and she'll do this, she'll do that. And a lot of times it's the poor woman wanting to please, you see. And they go beyond. Man, saith the Lord, way beyond. Paul said in the Bible how to handle everything that you do. Amen. So the world, the church, we see it, is following the world. I'm not condemning anybody. It's up to them how they want to dress and what they do before God, because they're going to have to stand before God. How many of you believe that? But the following the world, I myself, from what the Lord showed me, at the end of the age, the type and what the saints would be like. And they're not there yet. It's troubling in my soul. I got a picture. I see some merging. It's almost like merging in and out of it. And it must be something that's going to occur in such a way in the next few years or months or whenever the Lord comes, and he can come at any time as far as that goes. But it could happen overnight, in one night, that the people, the change that I saw on their faces, the things that happened to them, that church, he said, there's my church. There's the living God's church, right there, the elect. And you look right there. Now, if you've ever seen a state of competence, a stately, commanding look of really heartfelt love, and a real, it's such a spirit, it belongs in heaven, saith the Lord. My great. That's it. Then, love to sing, and it's really good here. And I hope there's songs that got the Word of God into it, too. But there's nothing like the Word of God to really get down in there, isn't it? And there's nothing like singing either to get them ready for it. Amen. They put on a wood, and I'll throw the fire to it. Glory to God. Hallelujah. How many feel good? I'm just going to talk along. Now, I can preach harder and preach more powerful, too. But I want to kind of, he gets a hold of me and he won't let me. It's like he's got reins on my heart, you know, and so forth like that. And I notice as I'm going through here, I better not interrupt anymore, writing stuff. But following the world. So the woman, she does many times, and I'm not criticizing either, anything like that, because you can't get anywhere like that. But with divine love, they know. And as the coming of the Lord gets closer, the women that he's going to take and the men that he's going to take. Let me say this. Some of the men can get in some goofy outfits, and I mean some things too out in there. And I'm not just picking on women. I don't mean that. It's both sides. How many of you know the things that are happening out there? But when he's going to get them ready now, the women too, they're coming into emerging, and they'll begin. You can see it looks on them sometimes and so forth like that. And then God will begin to move on them, and he will make a change even better than they've ever saw, and their hearts and everywhere. And it'll come to pass, saith the Lord, on that day. And he'll pour his spirit out upon the flesh, all flesh. First upon the Gentile church is going and will be gone. And so that's what era we're coming into. How many of you can say praise the Lord? Boy, can I get some women stirred up out there? Remember, you won't find anybody, the women or the men, that love you any more than I do. I've been through something that in my life, that if you can't love one another, I don't know how in the world you're ever going to get to heaven. How many of you can say amen? And if I criticize you, and if you're chasing your love,
1: 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Make your Sunday come alive with the best of music and talk. 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

0: 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The Rivers Dialogue. Keynote speakers, Professor Joash Amobito, San, INEC Chairman, Nigeria. 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